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1: Dr. Renata Sakachik is a Ukrainian composer educated in Uzhhorod and Kyiv, where she studied with Maestra Hanna Haverlas. Her works include chamber, orchestral, and vocal music, performed at international festivals. With a doctorate in composition, she contributes both as a composer and scholar.
2: 好，这就是关于今天的特别来宾 Dr. Renata Sakachik。 那接下来就进入到专访。 Let's welcome Dr. Renata.
3: Yeah. Hi everybody. First of all, thank you very much for this kind invitation for this conversation. It is a great honor for me, such attention to my work. So thank you so much.
4: Thank you.
3: I'm really happy to be here.
4: Yeah, thank you for having us.And also, let's talk about your musical journey. How and why did you decide to become a composer and music educator? I think composer first. How to begin your musical journey?
3: Okay, a little bit about my musical journey. Actually, there are no professional musicians in my family. However, there is a small art school in my little hometown in west of Ukraine.
2: 好，先简单介绍一下我的音乐学习之旅啊。其实我家并没有职业音乐家，不过我位于乌克兰西部的小镇上，有一所小型的艺术学校。我听说了钢琴这样的乐器，就立刻被迷住了。所以很快，大概在我九岁的时候，家里就购买了一台旧的钢琴。所以呢，我也很快就被送进了音乐学院。我遇到了一位很严厉但是很棒的老师，所以我大概一学会弹奏乐器，看得懂乐谱，就开始写一些歌了。他们给我一套钢琴曲目，但是我并没有那么的喜欢哦。所以我就擅自做了一些小调整。那之后呢，老师也给了我一些自由发挥的回馈。我也不知道为什么，但我当时就觉得所有学音乐的人好像都会作曲，对我而言这是非常自然而然的。后来我决定报考乌日霍罗德国立音乐学院的钢琴系，它是我们乌克兰西部地区的中心城市。当然透过练习音乐有很多的好处啊，我学到很多。随着时间的推移，我感觉到我并不是那么的适合舞台，我其实是一个内向的人。的确了，演出可以带给我些许的愉悦的时光，但是实在是屈指可数。后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
3: And if we are talking about composition, I maybe should also mention another person. It is Peter Ötvös, a famous Hungarian composer.
4: Yes.
3: You know him, that?
2: 如果谈到作曲，我或许还应该要再感谢另外一个人，就是 Peter Ötvös， 是一位非常著名的匈牙利作曲家。但是很遗憾，他几年前去世了。我刚才好像没有提到，我的母语是匈牙利文，因为我的母亲是匈牙利人，父亲是乌克兰人。
3: And to discover this music with this very difficult language. Hungarian is very difficult for Ukrainian people. Yeah. And actually, I should say that at the Budapest Music Center, I met a lot of interesting, talented Taiwanese composers. Mm-hmm. Especially, I was very happy to meet Chia Yin Lin, a very talented woman.
4: Chia Yin.
3: You know her, yeah?
4: I know her.

0: We just collaborated.
1: She's brilliant.
0: Yeah, very, very, very talented.
1: Yeah, she's brilliant.
0: Jia Ying, right, yes.
1: Yeah, maybe I pronounced not very correctly. Jia Ying Lin, yeah?
0: Jia Ying Lin from Taiwan, and now is in Paris, right?
1: Yeah, now she's in Paris. I watched her Facebook.
0: Yeah, yes.
1: Actually, yeah. Yeah, yes. Yeah. But she lived in Budapest about half a year.
0: Okay.
1: I know also Liu Weiqi, so a lot of composers.
0: Liu Weiqi, yes, I know. Because I was the delegate of the International Russian of Composer. So I bring Weiqi, Liu Weiqi work to
1: Yeah, yes. Some brilliant composers.
0: Yeah, brilliant.
1: So this is shortly about my compositional journey.
0: Wow, many, many friends, we know each other. Yeah, so Jia Ying and Wei Zhi, very, very talented, yeah, and young.
2: 所以基辅音乐学院把我推荐到布达佩斯去学习在布达佩斯音乐中心还有奥特维什音乐学院去研究匈牙利音乐，还要用这门非常难懂的语言去探索这类的音乐哦。匈牙利文对乌克兰人是非常的困难的，应该是说我在布达佩斯音乐中心我遇到了许多有趣又有才华的台湾作曲家哦。后来我们就谈到了林嘉颖，他真的是非常非常的有才华，还有台湾作曲家刘威志我们也都认识。接下来就来欣赏，这是 Dr. Renata 今天的特别来宾所写的 Chasing Juliet， 也就是追逐茱莉亚，是一首室内乐作品。

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4: 每一段有缘千里的旅程，背后总有一个勇敢的故事。更有无数个精彩的传奇。
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0: Hello, everyone. This is Gary Hoffman, Canadian born, American as well, and living in Paris. I'm one of the masters in residence, in this case, in the cello department at the Queen Elizabeth Chapelle in Belgium. And this is Taipei Broadcasting Station, FM 93.1, AM 1134. 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
1: 非常的谢谢 Gary 老师，您现在所收听的是台北广播电台 FM 93.1 AM 1134有缘千里话音乐节目，我是刘玛丽。这个节目是每周六晚间10点到11点陪伴大家啊。那在今天的节目中，就是为您邀访到乌克兰作曲家 Dr. Olena Ilinska。 那在先前也有播出过他的专访，不过那个时候是用群像的方式，所以只有播出片段。那如果要完整的非常的深入

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1: You served at National Music Academy of Ukraine and the Tchaikovsky Music School in Kyiv as a professor. So do you enjoy teaching? What is your achievement?
2: I have been engaged in teaching since 2001. In addition to the National Music Academy of Ukraine and the Tchaikovsky Music School, I also worked at the Youth Academy of Arts in Kyiv.As well as the Shchiglovsky Music School in Kyiv. I taught both composition and counterpoint, instrumentation, music form, music theoretical disciplines, and also piano.
0: 我从2001年就开始从事教学工作，我教授的科目有作曲，还有对位法、乐器演奏、音乐形式、音乐理论这些学科，那也有教授钢琴。在这段时间里，我有很多才华洋溢的学生，他们中间有很多人后来都成了著名的音乐家，有一些是作曲家。我很高兴看到我以前的学生，他们在音乐生涯上是发展得很好的，我很高兴。我们不再以老师还有学生的身份，而是以同事的身份跟他们交流。一些擅长演奏器乐的，或者是声乐以及作曲组的学生，他们面临一个抉择，是要做作曲家还是演奏家。那他们有一些同学呢，就选择成为演奏家。那像其中有一位，他名叫 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
2: She's very young. She's a student now here in Mannheim in Germany. But Alexia Souk first wanted to be a singer. It's very interesting. And then she decided to be a composer. And she's a very talented composer. And at the same time, she continues to sing, especially contemporary music. She performed one of my work, Clouds in the Sky.There is on YouTube and on SoundCloud, Alexia Souk Soprano. But it's just a very good composer.
0: 好，那我想在现阶段大家最关心的就是俄罗斯与乌克兰战争。那战争对于您的创作是否有任何的影响呢？那战争期间的音乐，像是一些表演的活动，是否也面临了一些挑战？那你又是怎么样适应这样的一个氛围？乌克兰音乐家如何在冲突中持续创作的精神？
1: Also, impact of the Russian-Ukraine war. How the war has affected your music composition? Any challenge and adaption in music performance during the war?How the Ukrainian musicians maintain their, compositional spirit amidst conflict?
2: I can't say that the big war, in 2022, I can't say that the big war in 2022 was unexpected for me. In fact, Russia attacked Ukraine back in 2014.
1: Okay.
2: And it was natural that it would go further.
1: I remember, yeah.
2: All the more, since the intelligence of the USA and our other allies warned Ukraine about Russia's plans to further seize Ukraine. But I personally did not expect that the Russian army would go to Kyiv so quickly.